0: What's the one thing you regret the most, Greg?
1: What's the one thing I regret the most?
0: Yeah.
1: Oh, it was years ago. I said to myself, I'm going to go breach. That was a terrible idea.
0: All right. Well, I would imagine so.
1: Yeah, worst decision of my life next to buying a suit with shoulder pads. Yeah, if I could do it all over again, it wouldn't be breach, that's for sure.
0: Yeah, well, can you change that?
1: No, can't change it. But now, whenever I get out of my car, I exit head first.
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0: What are you up to?
1: I'm driving.
0: Driving? Are you a good driver?
1: Yeah.
0: How many tickets have you had this year?
1: None.
0: And what's the real answer?
1: One.
0: Mm-hmm. And what's the answer if you include parking tickets?
1: Five.
0: Five, yeah. Okay, there it is.
1: Yeah.
0: So anyway, you were saying you're a good driver.
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We talk weird music stuff. This is weird. Did you know musicians dream of music twice as often as non-musicians? Yeah, so for the average person, one out of every five dreams features music in some way. For musicians, two out of every five dreams features music. 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

0: What have you been up to?
1: I am not really doing too much. Little housework here and there. 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
0: Oh, I'm going to regret this, but I'll bite. Why is your shower so dirty?
1: It's just a lot of scrubbing.
0: You're like that person in the infomercial. There has to be an easier way. What else have you been up to?
1: Did some oil on the wood in my house.
0: Please tell me this isn't a metaphor.
1: No, there's wood in like every room in my house.
0: Wow, that sounds like the tagline for a movie I don't want to see.
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0: 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My milkshake brings all the boys to the yard, and they're like, it's better than yours. That they're like, it's better than yours part is the first instance of a Yelp review.
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0: It's the Greg B. Harrell Show. You know, if there's one thing that people are always saying to me, it's, Greg, what's something you can teach us? Oh, a bookshelf can also be a clutter shelf if you just don't care. Another thing people are saying to me is, Greg B. Harrell, you don't have enough news from Fresno on your radio show. And you're thinking, Greg, why would I care what's going on in Fresno? Well, Fresno is a magical place, as we're about to find out when we listen to another actual clip from the Fresno Television News.
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1: 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Cinnamon.
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2: Cinnamon Toast Crunch is cool. 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Sometimes the milk is sweet after. But I like to drink that. I like milk.
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1: It's the Greg B. Harrell Show. Talked earlier in the program about how musicians hear music in their dreams. 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

0: Yeah, I always pick up the phone when people call in. I clearly haven't learned my lesson yet.
1: Yeah.
0: But feel free to call anytime.
1: Dude, that's awesome. I listen, like, you're saved as one of my go-tos for my car.
0: Well, you know what? Listeners push my buttons all the time, so it's only fair that I get to be one of theirs. But thank you for calling. It is very cool. I mean, not like I know anything about being cool, but I assume that's what cool is.
1: And I listen to the show all the time. You can for sure expect another call from me. I was always like really nervous too, but
0: no, nothing to be nervous about. I'm just like anyone else. I put my pants on one leg at a time, unless I'm stealing nicer pants from someone else. Then I put them on quicker. So seriously, call anytime.
1: Thank you, man. I appreciate you picking up. You're awesome.
0: All right, easy. Now you're laying it on thicker than my skull. The Greg V. Harrell Show on Rock 101.1, now in surrounded sound. No, you heard me correctly. The sound was up to some shady stuff. It's been surrounded.

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If you know, you know. Rock.

0: It's the Greg B. Harrell Show, 888-760-1977. Fun fact about me, whenever I eat a gingerbread man, halfway through I'll do that Mortal Kombat voice. Finish him. Makes it fun.
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0: It's the Greg Beharrell Show. You know, if you're like me, then you also appreciate that vinyl records are always looking professional, showing up with those sleeves. But also, if you're like me, you're busy during the afternoon all week long. If that's the case, there's something very important you're missing. All the great TV that's on during the afternoon. Don't worry, I've got your back on this. Here's a sample of what you've missed on afternoon TV.
1: Unless you're a stoner, it's not something you'd see. So here's what you missed on afternoon TV.
2: Just use car oil. 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
5: 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And I'm like, how the hell do you read while you're on a treadmill? I can't do that.
1: Unless you're a stoner, it's not something you'd see. So here's what you missed on afternoon TV.
0: The Greg Beharrell Sahow.
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0: Hi, how are you?
1: I'm great. How are you?
0: I'm so great that Tony the Tiger doesn't have enough R's.
1: Am I on the radio?
0: Oh, I don't know. I'm not even sure if I'm on the radio or if this is some kind of Truman Show thing.
1: Oh, darn.
0: Okay, well, don't get all upset. I can put you on the radio.
1: Yay!
0: I like that you celebrate as though you're a children's TV show character. Yay! So how is this going to work? You want me to interview you or something?
1: On the radio.
0: Yeah, I know. You mentioned the radio part.
1: That's what you do on the radio. I've heard your show.
0: All right, let's do an interview.
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0: So, caller, are you originally from this area?
1: Yes.
0: Truly riveting stuff. Thus ends our in-depth interview.
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1: It's the Greg Beharrell Show. We've talked about how cassette tapes are making a little bit of a comeback. This year, it's expected that about 500,000 new cassette tapes will be sold. That's pretty impressive, but that is nowhere near the peak year for cassette tape sales. That was 1988. How many new cassette tapes do you think were sold in 1988? You're never going to guess, I'm going to tell you. 450 million. Wow.
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0: You want to play the album title game?
1: What? How's it go?
0: All right, so the last text you sent is the title of your debut album.
1: The whole text?
0: Yeah, yeah, read it to me.
1: Oh, my God. So let me look at it real quick. What did you expect?
0: What did you expect?
1: That is a great name for an album.
0: Yeah, it could just be you on the album cover, pulling down your sunglasses while arching your eyebrow. Okay, now the last text that person sent to you is the lead single from your album.
1: Oh, geez, hold on. We're getting smoked.
0: Well, there could be a salmon endorsement in there somewhere.
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0: Where do you stand on marijuana? Should it continue to be legalized in places? Should it not?
1: Legalize it.
0: Ah, okay. Do you indulge?
1: Yeah.
0: Okay. Well, some people argue that marijuana is harmful. So what would you say to that?
1: Well, alcohol is worse.
0: What's that?
1: Alcohol is worse.
0: Alcohol is worse. Okay.
1: Drinking has caused more alcohol-related deaths than pot.
0: Drinking has caused more alcohol-related deaths than pot.
1: Yeah.
0: Yeah, that probably is true.
1: Yeah.
0: I'm going to play this call at our Christmas party.
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0: What are you eating?
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0: Huh. You know, I used to be in a band called Noodle, Mushroom, and Avocado.
1: Oh.
0: Yeah, I was Noodle. 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

0: It's the Greg B. Harrell Show. We were talking last hour about how cassette tapes are having a little bit of a comeback. And we've talked many times on the show about how vinyl records are back in a big way. And these are the numbers that back that up. Sales of vinyl continue to grow year over year. And that trend has been happening for about 15, 16 years straight now. And currently, new vinyl record sales are up about 15%. And about 100,000 new vinyl records are sold every week in North America.
1: Sheesh. Too bad shrink wrap didn't apply to the price.
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0: Hello.
1: Oh, I didn't know we were doing Lionel Richie impressions. I would have worked on mine. Is it me you're looking for?
0: Is it Greg B. Harold?
1: Well, I think the weak response to that Lionel Richie reference is your answer. So how's life? How's things going?
0: Well, it's great because I'm home alone.
1: You're home alone doing what?
0: I'm trying to cook some food that I had to scrounge up today.
1: Scrounge? Wow, going full Bob Cratchit with the language. What are you cooking?
0: Well, I'm making spaghetti.
1: What's in it?
0: It's got a lot of vegetables, and it's got beef and hot Italian sausage. It's real food.
1: Oh, there's your marketing. Spaghetti. It's real food. So you're cooking food.
0: Cooking up some food. Drinking some wine.
1: Ah, wine. Yep, you are one of my listeners. There it is.
2: The Great.

0: It's the Greg B. Harrell Show. Yes, we've talked on the show about how vinyl records are back, and record labels and record companies know this, so the price of vinyl has gone up. The average price of a new vinyl record these days, $36. That is up $8 from just 3 years ago. My goodness, people of the future are going to have to take out a vinyl loan.
1: Yeah, the thing is, I just need the money because there's a reissue.
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1: You want to meet me? I'm going to assume that doesn't mean slapping me with a tri-tip.
0: No way.
1: Okay.
0: I talk about you so much, dude. You're the funniest DJ I've ever met. I'm telling you. I have a blast listening to you.
1: Well, I'm just as laughable in person. You know, visibly. Honestly, I'm really annoying to be around. So sometimes when I'm alone, I'm like, can we lose this guy?
0: No, I doubt that. I bet your friends would love to be around you.
1: Yeah, mom and dad both do.
0: Yeah, right, yeah. Okay, come on.
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At Greg B. Harrell on most of the social media. If it's not that, it's at Greg B. Harrell Show. I'm going to write my mental diary in moments. If you've never heard that before, a mental diary thought is the kind of thing that floats through your brain where if you said it out loud, people would be like, what? That's what you think about? You can tell me that stuff. It's fine. In fact, here's a mental diary thought I had not moments ago. A version of Cameo where you have to talk really fast and get the message in quickly. We can call it Cramio. 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

0: It's the Greg B. Harrell Show. Why does every person tell me, have a good one? Don't you want more for me than just one? Have a good three or four. That's nicer. I like to close every show by writing a little something in my diary. So here we go. Dear Diary, Greg B. Harrell here. Today I had to buy hand sanitizer using the grocery store self-checkout, and the self-checkout asked me if I'm dining here today. I accidentally clicked yes, so lunch tasted terrible. Thanks for listening, everybody.
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From the Bad Boy West Texas studios, Mo with Attitude. 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The Killers. Well, somebody told me you had a boy. Nirvana. Yeah, yeah. 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

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Oh, and you still got popcorn stuck between your teeth. 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

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Oh, sorry. 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

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From the Bad Boy West Texas studios, Mo with Attitude. 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

Here's the backstory. Our program director finally realized it wasn't 1975 anymore. It only took him 20 years. Say hello to Rock 101.1.

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0: morning, class. Say hello to Billy Madison.
1: Hello, Billy Madison.
2: You want me to take my shirt off for you?
3: No, thank you.
2: Okay, baby.

0: Yep.
1: So it should look pretty pronounced on the cameras now.
2: I would have got one for Nara, but I ran out of USB ports.
1: Oh, that's fine. He doesn't need one. He's so handsome. He doesn't even need one. He's just a bright light over there.
2: Look at him. He looks drunk.
0: No, I feel great.
2: Like, he's like, he's over there like swaying. Like he looks like he can barely keep his eyes open.
1: Oh, man. There was one fight. I sent it to Derek.
0: Yeah.
1: At Disney. This was at Avatar, which is a fun ride if you haven't done it.
0: Mm-hmm.
1: But there, I wasn't there for it, but people recorded it, and punches were thrown. This big mama came. Like, this whole lot of mama took her big fist, her big hams, and just started whacking people on the head like whack-a-mole.
2: No, it's, you don't usually see fights at Disney, but
1: you don't.
2: When you do, they stand out. Because it's just normally that clientele is usually weeded out with the price.
1: Nah, they must have been doing the summer discount.
2: Something. But you just don't expect that when you go to Disney. You
1: don't.
2: Maybe Fist when you don't. Go to some of these NARD amusement parks that he goes to. I expect but, fights there.
1: Damn, they were.
2: I expect robberies.
1: Throwing like hams, dude. Just boom, boom. Big women throwing punches. Little women throwing punches. Dudes throwing punches. Hair being pulled.
2: I'd be crazy. Pissed. I'd be so pissed. Pay way too much for that.
1: Oh, and just the Avatar wait is pretty long.
2: I can understand why tensions get high, but.
1: It wasn't even hot this weekend.
2: It was scorching.
1: Not there. It was like nice.
2: Oh, really?
1: Yes.
2: Yeah, it was hell here.
1: Matthew Stafford's wife, Kelly, shakes her butt. We'll get
2: to
1: that. Oh,
2: she cucking him again?
1: Yeah, a little bit.
2: Son of a bitch.
1: Nikki Glaser has to have toys and porn.
2: God.
1: Travis Kelce slammed over his dad bod.
2: Uh-oh.
0: It was bad.
1: Really?
0: Yeah.
1: So you're slamming him too?
0: Yeah, he is.
1: All right, we'll get to it next.
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25: 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Madison Show.
1: Bro, did you see how much that Spider-Man movie made?
2: No.
1: $1 billion. $1 billion opening weekend.
2: That's crazy.
1: It is. And I think this was somewhere in California. Entire theater had to be evacuated during the Spider-Man screening due to a moviegoer's uncontrollable bout of rotten flatulence.
2: Damn, he cleared out a theater. That's impressive.
1: There are tons of videos posted showing all these people coming out almost vomiting because of this person's rotten ass. Oh, I guess it was in Colombia. This was in Colombia is what they're saying. The gas leak occurred August 2nd on Spider-Man Brand New Day.
2: At the gas leak?
1: Columbia Multiplex. Yeah, that's what they're calling it, because somebody had a nasty bout of flatulence.
2: The funny part, it a gas leak.
1: There's a funny part is there was like some cosplay Spider-Man guy, like real jacked Spider-Man, in a super tight Spider-Man outfit. And it just shows him like getting on the phone trying to get to the bottom of it.
2: Oh, trying to figure out who messed up the movie?
1: Yes.
2: That's hilarious. I love that.
1: Hundreds of film fans were reportedly evacuated into the hallway. Footage shows the aghast film fans milling about in a corridor alongside someone dressed in a Spider-Man suit. While the screening was not officially canceled, droves of viewers decided to leave before the end credits on account of the smell that was inside as somebody just kept ripping ass and people walked out covering their faces. There's no respect anymore, one person said. I don't think anyone, how can anybody just be that rotten and just sit there and let everybody have to smell their farts?
2: Well, I mean, like, do they, I don't know. I just don't know if it was like a real fart or if it was like a canned fart.
1: No,
2: because like, could a real human clear out a whole theater? I don't think so.
1: My friend, his name is John.
2: Yeah,
1: and I remember we went to a house party, and he farted, and you just saw people evacuate the house because he's like almost 7 feet tall, but he's a big dude.
2: Yeah,
1: but I just remember he evacuated the entire house.
2: Well, I mean, all right.
1: And you always blame the fat person, right? So
2: no matter what.
1: Some poor fatty is just got blamed for this. And it was probably a girl.
2: Well, usually, like, those farts, you know, what science says, those farts come from, like, people that eat somewhat healthy.
1: I don't know about that, Rancid. Look at that Spider-Man. He's all jacked.
0: That's how Spider-Man should look.
1: Well, that's how this Spider-Man is.
0: Yeah.
1: Tom Holland has gotten pretty jacked.
2: Oh, has he?
1: Yeah.
2: God, I'm so tired. Yeah.
1: Why are you tired?
2: It's just annoying. It's just like Tom Holland. It's just like he's Spider-Man. But, like, Spider-Man's like the worst superhero there is.
1: All right, so cool.
2: He's got webs.
1: I know, but he got
0: I would say Ant-Man.
2: What a little bitch.
1: Ant-Man's a bitch.
0: Yeah, I would say Ant-Man's
2: Ant-Man's got a cooler gimmick than Spider-Man.
1: No way.
0: No.
1: All right, I'm an ant.
2: Yeah, that could be useful. To be able to shrink down that size?
1: I get it.
2: Spider-Man, though, I've never liked Spider-Man.
1: I've always liked Spider-Man.
2: I don't think I like Spider-Man because of...
1: The
2: original, I hated that Tobey Maguire guy. I hated that dude. I always thought that dude was a bitch.
1: Ah, man, I thought he was great as Spider-Man.
2: Yeah.
1: I even liked the other guy, the second guy.
2: I don't even know the
1: second
2: guy.
1: I've liked all the Spider-Mans.
2: I've always hated Spider-Man. Always. The only Spider-Man I've ever liked was the one that where the guy dressed up in the Spider-Man costume and he showed up at that kid's birthday party and then he jumped in the pool and he almost drowned himself because like the water got trapped.
0: He waterboarded himself.
2: He waterboarded himself is exactly what he did. It was the funniest thing. That's the only Spider-Man I've ever liked.
1: Damn.
2: I'm not a Spider-Man guy. I'm just not. I mean, I like certain, you know, I'm a Thanos guy.
1: Yeah, you're more a villain guy, right?
2: Yeah, for sure.
1: And there's a debate as to whether or not Thanos was even a villain.
2: Well, I know. There is debate, but I mean, he did kill half the population places, so it's like, he's definitely a villain.
1: So, Matthew Stafford's wife shakes her ass, flips off the camera in a wild birthday video.
2: Oh, wow. Gets wild.
1: This is the same woman that was like, yeah, I was mad at Matthew, so I got with the other quarterback.
2: Mm.
1: You know, I got with his competition just to make him mad.
2: Yeah. Right. Well, she was tired of being played, so she's
1: So I'm going to go get with another quarterback, make him jealous.
2: Dude, I like when hoes do this look, too, where they got, like, the backwards hat. I don't know why.
1: Backwards hat is pretty cool.
2: It's just hot on girls.
1: There's a big debate if guys should be wearing their hats backwards. I prefer my hat backwards, but
2: some guys can do it,
1: and it looks right.
2: Yeah. It just really depends on your head shape. I was having this big, you know, my chick's been trying to, like, buy me, like, vintage hats and stuff.
1: Oh, that's cool.
2: It's not. Like, I hate the vintage thing. Vintage thing is so stupid.
1: I like it.
2: But I was trying to explain to her, like, you can't just buy hats online. Like, that's not...
1: Oh, you for dudes' heads.
2: Yes.
1: Yeah,
2: I agree. It's like they're so, it changes from hat to hat. So it's just like, you can't do that. But she's like, that doesn't make sense. And I'm like, yeah, it absolutely does.
1: They have a hat called the dad hat. I can't wear that one because it makes my head look like a peanut M&M.
2: Oh, she got so offended by that because she wanted to buy me this hat. Saturdays are for the dads. And I was just like, that hat looks stupid. And she's like, you know, we got into this big thing. I was like, being a dad doesn't define me. And she's like, it sure does.
1: Should.
2: Like, whatever, dude. Whatever. Hate it.
1: Nikki Glaser says that she has to reach the finish line.
2: What?
1: She has to have toys and she has to have a pornographic video playing. or she can't do it. So while she's getting it on, she has to have that playing.
2: I've heard about, like, guys getting to the point where they need, like, just because they've warped their brain so much sexually that they need all this stuff, but I've never heard that with girls, ever.
1: Someone says backwards hat is the mouth hug position. I always thought it was, there's a movie with Sylvester Stallone called Over the Top, and when he wanted to win an arm wrestling match, he would turn his hat backwards.
2: And that gave him extra power.
1: Yeah, it did.
2: I feel like, arm wrestling match, which I don't know how you still do arm, like, I guess I've just seen so many videos where people just snap their forearms arm wrestling that I'm like, I don't know who would do that, but I think the backwards hat probably does give you some extra oomph.
1: It was just cool. He would turn his hat backwards.
2: And that's when you knew it was business.
1: And I loved that movie as a kid because his dad abandoned him, but then his dad really wanted to be his dad, and that's what I wished. I wish my dad was Sylvester Stallone.
2: The dad came back. You know what happens?
1: Was a great dad.
2: So you know what happens usually when your dad abandons you is he just stays abandoning you.
1: Yeah, mine would come
2: in real life.
1: In real life. Well, mine would, he'd show up a little bit, and then he would not show up for a couple of years, three years. Christmas, birthday passed by, no call or nothing. Yep. It was fine.
2: Yeah.
1: I never held it against him. I never had a conversation like, hey, why were you such a dick? I was just like, look, that's who he was. I enjoyed the time that we had together. As I became an adult, I realized, like, you know, adult things. He was like 18 when he had me.
2: Yeah, no, I told him, as having kids now, like, I get it. Like, I should have bounced too.
1: Yeah, I mean, yeah, exactly.
2: It's like,
1: right?
2: Damn, dude, not even really worth it.
1: This is how delusional Nard is.
2: How?
1: He spent the entire weekend feeling himself, feeling like he should have been the one that married Taylor Swift because he feels that he looks hotter than Travis Kelce.
0: Yeah.
2: He did. He spent the whole... That pisses me off, honestly. It pisses me off for Travis.
0: Is that he got fat?
2: No, you got a guy like Nard that's like... Nard saw this story this weekend and was like, man, I'm hotter than Travis Kelce.
1: Yes.
2: And turns out it wasn't even real.
1: It's an AI video, but they had a whole article about this. On Daily Mail, they had this article about dad bod Kelce. Travis Kelce slammed over dad bod as Chiefs training camp. Taylor Swift is feeding him well, according to reports.
2: Yeah. No, you look fat as hell in this AI video.
1: Is this an AI video?
2: It is, yeah.
1: So is this one AI as well, Derek?
2: Yeah, that is.
1: Okay, so Daily Mail,
2: and they fell for it. They've done that, yeah. I hate that Daily Mail does that because you want to be like, hey, Daily Mail, if it goes on your site, we're good.
0: Yeah, it's supposed to be true.
2: Yeah.
0: But
1: a bunch of people were writing, and look, so you know how they say women let themselves go after marriage? They were kind of attacking Travis Kelce, even though it's AI, right? It's AI.
2: There's a video, and it looks like, it's like, damn, dude, he got a little bit of a belly on him, right?
1: Oh, gosh.
2: Right? But here's a real video of him at training camp.
1: No, he's super slim.
2: Yeah.
1: He looks kind of muscular.
2: He actually looks like he's in the best shape I've ever seen.
1: Yeah, no kidding.
2: Like, he looks like he's raring, ready to go. But see, then compare that to the video on the right. And it's like, this is him. Still shot. This is him right now.
1: All right.
2: Looks incredible.
1: Yeah, he does. So, but all these women before they found out that this was AI, all these women are like, oh, my husband did the same thing. We got married and then he got fat.
2: That is kind of the typical.
1: Oh, why do men do this? All these women were attacking. They're like, and they started attacking their own husbands because of Travis Kelce's body. Like, oh my gosh, I got married. Well, too, I thought was a really attractive man, but then once we got married, he got fat. He has this big gut. I don't even want to bleep his bleep anymore.
2: Yeah, no, it's, I don't know. I don't know why they do that, but it's funny. I like that they do that.
1: And this one woman, she's like, yeah, well, I didn't know when you get married. I didn't realize how much my husband was going to eat.
2: I have seen that before, too, like women shocked at how much their husbands eat. I always thought that women liked their husbands to get fat. But maybe not.
1: Maybe not today's woman.
2: Yeah. Oh. Yeah, I think that you're right. Not today's woman.
0: Because they don't really cook.
1: Mm. It used to be a sign that your husband was happy. Being fat used to be a sign of happiness.
0: Yeah, but they don't want them to be happy.
1: Because
0: if the guy comes home happy, they're like, what are you so happy about?
1: There was a time where they wanted their husbands to be happy.
0: Yep. They don't want them now.
1: I think that's...
2: Yeah, they do. They want their husbands to be happy.
1: I think Nard's right. I think they get upset when the husband's happy.
0: Super upset.
2: Upset when the husbands are happy?
0: Why would they even have a slight grin. They're just
1: like, they don't like smiles.
0: Who's making you smile?
1: No. Yeah, why are you so happy? Mm-hmm. What happened at work that made you so happy?
0: All right. Yeah, you hate work.
2: Oh, man. They all of a sudden think you got a woman up there?
0: Yep.
2: All right, well.
1: Yeah, and then if you do get fat, right?
2: That's why you always got to be fat.
1: The mother-in-law, the kids, neighbors, everybody will get in on
2: it. Everybody points it out.
1: Yeah, because, oh, man, your wife told me you were getting fat. I believe it now. Look at you, Pudge.
2: Yeah.
1: Everybody will get on the joke.
2: I like how Nard's over here, like, bitching about it, but, like, Nard does that. Like, Nard's the first one to point out when you're fat.
1: Yeah.
2: But then Nard sits here and just acts all high and mighty. Like, oh, women are always doing this.
0: They are.
2: And it's like, yo, dude, so do you.
0: I do not.
2: Oh, my God. What are you talking? You're number one fat shamer I've ever met in my life.
0: And not unless it's brought up to light.
2: Okay.
1: What do you mean?
2: He's saying somebody else points it out first.
0: Yeah.
1: Notice.
2: Yeah, right. Like,
0: yeah, just like
2: Nard waits for somebody else to point it out.
0: Hell yeah.
2: And then he gets in on it.
1: Nard, I know that Chris suffers from severe diarrhea all the time, too. Yeah. Right?
2: Chris is on record saying that he usually just has diarrhea. Like, that's his normal movement.
0: That's his normal.
1: And Nard, you have diarrhea all the time.
0: I don't. No.
1: You always say that you do, though.
0: You're mistaking me of Chris.
1: No.
2: No, he said, because you do always have like a hurt tummy.
1: Yeah, what? You're always saying you have diarrhea. Anyways, it's fine. I understand.
2: Whatever, no big deal.
1: But if you guys do yoga, it could prevent diarrhea. The workout showed 50% improvement for people with the common stomach condition. So if Chris started doing yoga, he could cure his diarrhea.
2: It sounds good on paper until you try yoga and you realize yoga's actually super hard.
1: They're saying that as far as workouts go, yoga and Pilates, you really don't get that great of a... You're not going to build muscle and...
2: I don't know. Well, yeah, I mean, I believe you. But I'm just saying, like, I've done the thing where it's like, oh, man, I'll try yoga. Yoga's got to be so easy. And it's like, no, it's actually not. Everything's difficult, though, when you're fat.
1: Yeah.
2: It's just tough.
1: I saw somebody trying to get on the Tron ride. And they couldn't get
2: while
1: on
2: they were
1: it.
2: Bigger.
1: Yes.
2: Oh, damn.
1: This poor sucks. Guy.
2: Yeah, it sucks. So didn't happen to get off of it.
1: Oh, man.
0: That's what's funny.
1: You think that's funny? I didn't think it was funny, Nard. I had a good laugh. No, I think it's sad.
2: Oh, you had a good laugh.
0: Yeah, when the girl couldn't. They couldn't.
2: The girl.
0: Yeah. No, but she was so happy, though, that she couldn't go on it. She's like, yeah, too fat.
2: Oh, she was fine with it?
0: Yeah. But...
1: I'm sure she ate her tears later on. Nard,
2: no,
1: I'm sure
2: she probably didn't want to go on it. She'd be forced on it. Yeah. And she was too fat to get on it. Yeah. She was like, okay, this is fine.
1: Again, they have a little car that you can ride on and go, wee.
2: Yeah.
1: And
2: they
1: you just sit.
2: They do have, well, they have, you know, that thing that usually is out before the ride so you don't embarrass yourself. It's like, hey, can you fit in this?
1: They have that.
2: Yeah. I like, and I, you know, it's cool that they do that. But it is funny to see only fat people like be like, okay, well, can I fit into this?
1: And it's not just trying to fit. The Tron ride is one where you have to hold this thing down and you have to get it to latch.
2: Mm-hmm.
1: And so your response, it's not their responsibility to try to get it to latch. They try to help. So then you're pushing on one end, they're pushing on the other end. And this guy is working up such a sweat and he's just trying to get it to latch, right? So that he can ride the ride and it won't latch. And he's pushing.
2: He probably loves Tron.
1: With all his might.
2: Yeah.
1: Oh. Felt so bad for him. And then he has to get off. Then he trips and falls. It's just, it was awful.
2: Mm-hmm.
1: Poor guy. Dan.
3: Hey, man, I wanted to confirm that Nard is a fat shamer.
2: Oh, he's 100% a fat shamer.
1: He's number one
2: fat shamer I know in the world.
3: He came in hot at the last event. I said, hey, Nard, what's up? And he's like, hey, Blind Dine, why are you so fat?
2: Yeah, I know. Like, it's like, yo, dude, he's blind.
0: Well, like, he can't see it. So I didn't.
2: So you were like, you were saying, "Hey, Dan, I didn't know if you knew this or not, but you're gaining weight."
0: Yeah, exactly.
1: Why yeah, would you like, tell hey, Dan that he's so gaining weight?
0: Because if his close circle wouldn't tell him.
3: Like, yeah, I had just met some new friends.
1: So you thought that you were going to tell Dan, "Hey, Dan, I don't know if you know this, but you're getting fat, and you're
2: because
1: you're
2: he's close, blind.
0: Yeah, because he's blind.
1: Your close circle is probably not telling you."
0: Yeah, yeah.
3: He was trying.
0: And I was like, "Yo, I have a blind dude at the gym. You can go with him."
3: Yeah, that's what he was saying. There's a guy.
0: You're
2: blind leading the blind.
0: Yeah. Yeah, it was awesome.
2: All right.
3: And then he got ab checked at the end of the night.
2: Yeah, he did.
1: Hey, so yeah. Nard called you fat at our last event.
2: he did
3: first
2: it
3: thing he said.
0: I thought I was being a friend, guys. He couldn't see.
2: I know you can't see yourself, so just let you know you're getting fat.
3: And I had just met some new friends, you know, offered them a seat at my table. They're all excited to meet Blind Dan.
1: Yeah.
3: Yeah, mm-hmm. And then Nard comes in hot.
1: And he just comes up and he's like, "Hey, man, I don't know if you know this, Blind Dan. I know you can't see, but you're getting super fat, buddy."
3: Yeah, he's like, "Why are you so fat?
1: Why are you so fat?"
3: Yeah. You have no excuse.
1: You
2: have no excuse. Why? Because you're blind, so you shouldn't be. Okay.
0: Yeah, because there was a blind dude with a stick at my gym. So I'm like, "Yo, he can do it. You can do it."
2: Hmm.
3: I mean,
2: there was a blind dude with a stick at my gym.
0: Yeah, and he's going hard.
1: Dan, do you want to work out?
2: I mean, why would you if you're blind?
3: I mean, I work
2: like,
3: out
2: who
3: here
2: cares?
3: At home.
0: You don't.
3: But like, I mean,
2: who,
3: honest,
2: why
3: I,
2: on earth would you? You can't even see it.
1: Nard has accused you of saying you don't work out.
3: No, I work out here at home. I don't.
2: Why would
3: you?
1: All right, Nard is accusing you of lying to us.
3: No. I've lost like 45 pounds, almost 50 pounds.
0: Wow. Since last time we seen you?
3: Since March.
1: How big were you? What was your weight?
3: I was like 330.
1: Damn, Dan.
3: Yeah.
2: I mean, oh, Dan, you're getting in on our side.
1: No, you carry
2: now,
1: it well, sir. I have no idea.
2: Damn.
1: Thank you.
2: Guys, you're blind. Why would you care?
1: Yeah, I don't know. Like, just eat whatever you
0: yes,
1: want.
0: Yes, you can't see.
1: All right, I got to take a quick break. We'll be right back. Hang on.
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1: Hey, it's Billy Madison. Thanks for listening on Rock 101.1. Light on the camera. They still want me to wear a black and white shirt because they're saying I look like a mime.
2: Okay. Well, they're just, I mean, there's no making them happen.
1: There's not.
2: Nope.
1: They're saying I look impossible. Like a French mime.
2: They're impossible.
1: Somebody
2: just put you in Spider-Man outfit and me in Mr. Arby's, man.
1: Dude, what a superhero that is, Mr. Arby's.
2: Yeah, that's insane.
1: I got to see this. Let me go look at this. You guys are geniuses.
2: No, you're not.
1: Oh, hell yeah. That's badass. I'm going to retweet that.
2: Repost. A mask and everything.
1: Look at that. He's got a mask. Look at it. You're jacked, though, dude.
2: No, I'm not. You can see my gut.
1: Oh, come on. Whatever. Like Mr. Incredible.
2: It's just so stupid.
1: Look at Derek. Arby's. The superhero. That's awesome.
2: I don't know about awesome. But...
1: Spider-Man. Look at that. I'm a cool-looking Spider-Man.
2: Yeah, you are the coolest one I've seen.
1: That's awesome.
2: Most Spider-Mans look like a bitch.
1: I want to be Spider-Man.
2: I don't know why you'd want to be Spider-Man.
1: I don't know.
2: Spider-Man's the worst one.
1: Because I'm a friendly neighborhood Spider-Man?
2: Yeah. thinks he's so funny.
1: And all these people are like, yay, really? I think I look pretty nice.
2: Oh, Spider-Man makes me laugh.
1: Oh, let's see here. So this woman was caught having sex in a bar bathroom.
2: Damn.
1: I know.
2: That you got the riz if you can get pull that off.
1: While being escorted from a bar restaurant at 1 a.m. for having sexual intercourse in the bathroom, a 19-year-old woman spit in the face of the night spot's female manager.
2: Oh, man, that's just tough to get someone spit right in your face.
1: She was in St. Petersburg, Florida, it looks like.
2: Mm.
1: This woman, it's Sir Ball, who employees confronted for having sexual intercourse in the bathroom, was being guided to the exit when she turned around and then spit in the manager's face. The spit was visible on the victim's face, and there were numerous witnesses. And that's why the woman was arrested.
2: Mm.
1: Court records show that this woman is a defendant in two pending felony criminal cases also. She was separately arrested last year for auto burglary.
2: Damn.
1: And being an accessory to the fact to an aggravated assault with a firearm.
2: Oh, she's a hardcore one.
1: In a third matter, the Serbal was accepted earlier this year into a program following her arrest for criminal mischief. Cops charged this woman wearing a black mask. I guess she slashed the tire of a car parked outside a residence before. So she's about that action.
2: Yeah, I mean, she's got a record. She's been in and out of jail. So sex in a bar bathroom doesn't seem that far-fetched.
1: No, not at all.
2: I don't know. I don't run into a lot of girls that
0: are
2: in and out of jail.
1: I'm sorry, Nar. What were you saying there, buddy? You just kind of drifted off.
0: Well, I was letting him finish.
1: All right.
0: Yeah.
2: I started first.
0: I know.
1: Hey, Derek, I was going to let you finish even though you started first.
0: No, there's a lot of girls that are in and out of jail and that have sex in bathrooms, too.
1: Really?
0: Yeah, all the time.
1: All the time. So women are just at bars having sex in bathrooms?
0: With the girls.
1: With girls?
0: Yeah.
1: Okay, you're just
2: Just writing a porno.
1: Yeah, come
0: I'm not.
1: On
0: I'm really not. I'm really not. That's where a lot of girls will be so handsy.
2: Come on, like what?
0: Yes,
2: they're just like doing it in the bathrooms
0: yes, they are.
2: At bars.
0: Super. Yes, 100%.
1: So two women are going at it in bath. So
0: yes,
1: that's what
0: if
1: happens.
0: If your girl gets up and goes to the bathroom, most likely she's gonna get fondled. Most likely she's gonna have sex and then come back and act like nothing happened.
2: What?
0: Yeah, 1,000%.
1: So if you have a woman and she's like, "Hey, I'm gonna excuse myself. I'm gonna go to the restroom."
0: Yeah, and you're at a bar
2: club. You just
0: want to
2: get fondled.
1: And if you're at a bar club,
0: yeah, and she's gone more than like 5 to 6 minutes, then she's definitely
2: she's taking a dump.
0: Nope. She's making out.
1: She's powdering her nose.
0: Or someone's grabbing her boobs.
1: And this is a woman. Okay,
2: people are saying he's right.
1: I know all these people in the chat are saying he's right.
0: Yeah, 100%.
1: So that's what happens in women's restrooms?
0: Yeah, if your girl is gone more than 5 to 6 minutes, she's getting like she's basically making out or grabbing
1: with a woman though.
0: Yes, with a woman.
1: Oh, okay.
0: Well, so that's whatever. Why you gotta follow.
1: So you have to follow them into the restroom.
0: If you're that type of guy that's like, hey, like that's cheating. Like, better go.
1: Huh. You just learned so many things. Who told you this, Nard?
0: It's just from experience.
1: From being in the women's restroom?
0: No.
2: Yeah, that's what...
0: Just from being out there in the dating world.
1: Okay,
2: but that's what these girls are telling you?
0: Yes.
1: They're saying, hey, if we're gone for more than 5 minutes because we're having our boobies squeezed inside the restroom
0: yeah,
1: by another woman.
0: Yeah, or we're making out or we're doing naughty things. And they come out like nothing happened.
1: Man, I can tell you, when none of this happens in dudes' restrooms.
2: Nard goes out more than you two, Derek. That's why we're listening.
1: Yeah,
2: I mean, to be fair, that's why we're like, okay, go ahead.
1: Bro, I try to be home when the streetlights come on.
2: Yeah, father of two.
1: I'm not trying to be out there when you guys are getting crazy after 9 o'clock.
2: Right.
1: No way.
2: I'm not trying to be, you know, 45 years old, still clubbing it up
0: well,
2: like Nard.
0: I just brought you this information.
2: I got
1: I'm
2: it.
1: I'm telling you,
2: I'm glad
1: Derek.
2: That you're like that, Nard. I don't want to be like that, but I'm glad you are.
1: I race the sun home.
2: Yeah.
1: I'm like, oh, crap.
2: Oh, the sun's going down.
1: I make it home before the sun goes down.
2: He's never, yeah. His headlights get very little use.
1: The only time I see the moon is on my way to work. Derek in the morning.
2: Derek and Billy are inside cats. Nard's an outdoor one. 100%.
1: 100%.
2: Again, to be

0: It's not.
1: Wait, isn't he a weirdo?
0: People in the chat just verified, you idiot.
1: That was one guy.
2: Yeah, one guy. I mean, don't gas yourself up.
0: I am.
3: Yeah, they're, you know, they're playing into your paranoia.
1: They're just pandering to Nard.
0: No.
1: Thank you, Cody.
2: Derek is Garfield.
1: Yeah.
0: Lasagna.
1: And Nard is Odie.
2: Nard is Odie, for sure.
1: Nursing aide took a naked picture of a patient who was 93 years old.
2: Okay, that's insane.
1: I mean, that is insane.
2: That would piss me off if that was my, you know, great grandparent or something.
1: And then had like two laughing emojis.
2: Like, that's crazy.
1: Took the photo around 4 a.m. Wednesday while the victim was sleeping, lying in her bed naked.
2: I don't even know who would like be like, oh, that's hilarious. Like, I feel like I like to think that most people, if they were shown that, they'd be like, what's wrong with you? Why would you take a picture of that person like that?
1: If you saw a naked woman at 4 a.m. in a nursing home, wouldn't you put a blanket on her?
2: Yes.
1: To make her comfortable?
2: Yes. I wouldn't take a picture and send it to friends.
1: Sick.
2: Somebody's like, come on, dude.
1: All right, I got to tell you everything that's coming up in the program. Your phone calls, 1-855-FU-BILLY. We'll be right back.
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11: Ready? Go.
12: Okay, doctor.
13: Operation.
12: No,
13: hurry, time's almost up.
12: Okay. The most amazing care. Oh, Bessie.
13: Oh, I know. Shrine.
11: Time's up. Okay, our turn.
13: Ready? Go.
14: They changed my life.

0: None of those mean.
1: Derek, I think that'd be fun if we let the audience fill in those three things.
0: Because I feel like they're going to be different for almost every guy. Yeah.
1: Each guy.
0: Mm-hmm.
1: I was so mad. And then it was at the beginning of my trip.
0: Mm-hmm.
1: So then all I thought about was the three things for the rest of the trip.
0: Yeah.
1: I couldn't sleep on the plane home because I was like, what are the three things?
2: You should have asked him.
1: What do you mean? It's not my dad.
0: And then, oh, hey, sir, I was listening to your conversation.
2: I do that all the time.
1: Hey, sir.
0: Yeah, I know, you're but like, we're not time? You.
2: Yeah, like if I hear something and they don't, I'm like, hey, can we, like, why didn't you answer that question? I'd like to know. Especially if they're in my car.
0: Right.
2: Like,
1: Nard. Well, he wasn't in my car. He was out in
2: still, yeah, I would have asked.
1: On his own.
2: I would have asked.
0: I know you would have, Nard, because you're also inappropriate.
2: That's not inappropriate to ask the three things.
1: You've asked women to see their breasts.
0: Yeah.
2: Okay, who cares?
1: I know, but you can't do that.
0: You're always doing embarrassing things.
2: That would not have been embarrassing.
0: It would have.
2: That no, you're
1: excuse
2: just,
1: me, sir. Could you
2: you're just an introvert.
1: I'm a what?
2: An introvert.
0: What'd you call me?
2: it's where someone doesn't like to be outgoing in public.
0: Yeah, but what just did you general. Say?
2: Yeah, in general, you're an introvert.
1: Okay, but what is that word?
2: An introvert.
0: Oh, okay.
1: Well, introvert?
2: Yeah, that's what it's called.
1: No, it's not.
2: I think so.
1: No, introvert. Mm-hmm.
2: That's what I said.
0: No, you didn't.
1: You
0: I knew he was going to say that.
1: Man, you're one of them introverts.
0: I knew he was going to say that.
1: All right, let me take a break. Hang on.
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7: Okay, follow me. 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
15: 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No.

0: dude's wife doesn't want gifts for her birthday. I thought this is a fake story, right?
1: Set up. Like,
0: yes, because this... But then it was on Daily Mail, and so... I just can't imagine that a woman would ever be like, I know what I want. Instead of gifts, I want my fantasy. Make my fantasy come true. I don't want any gifts. I don't want anything monetary. I don't want anything tangible. I just want my fantasy.
1: Yeah, no way.
0: Maybe because women have all their own money and they can buy all their own stuff. That I know it's far-fetched to think, oh, no, she's going to want stuff. But if they already have all their own money and they can buy whatever they want, it almost makes sense that she wants this. Because this article read, dude's wife doesn't want gifts. She wants a bedroom activity for her birthday. I'll read this in just a bit. If anybody has some intel on that.
1: Yeah, that sounds like a guy made that survey.
0: Yeah, because it goes here, my woman and I love birthdays. Every year we plan out how to celebrate each other's birthday. We pick out the perfect gift. We try to make the day as memorable as possible. This year she's turning 30. And I told her to tell me what she wants so we can make it extra special. This year, she says she doesn't want gifts. Instead, she confessed that she'd rather get something in the bedroom. Now, in this article, it says, I won't go into details. She said there is a particular, rather, some men find extreme fantasy that she desperately wants to try. He says he's wouldn't call himself vanilla, but... He doesn't know how to make this happen for her birthday. And he feels like he can't refuse because she's very excited about this. And that's all that she wants. And so he has agreed. And now her big day is looming. And
2: he's like, getting nervous. Well, it's her birthday.
0: Right. Sincerely, birthday blues.
2: He'd almost like rather get her a gift.
0: I'm sure he would rather get her a gift.
2: He's like, yo, this is going to be.
0: Well, because a gift, if you disappoint,
2: yeah,
0: you can just return it. And she can
2: hey,
0: get
2: the receipt's
0: else.
2: In there, yeah. So
0: the fantasy, if he doesn't do a good job, it'll really disappoint her.
2: It really is just like switching roles because, I mean, when have you ever heard about a woman's like, man, for my birthday, I just want my fantasy to come true. I've never heard that before.
0: Never, Derek. Never, that's why never. this one stuck out. When I saw this on Daily Mail, I was like, oh, I got to put this in a prep because this is...
2: That's like something a dude would ask
0: this
2: for.
0: This is 100% what a guy would ask for. Now, yeah. I don't need any gifts. Just do this.
2: Yeah. Could I have a
0: back door?
2: Probably
0: the
2: number one is like, or maybe I do
0: your
2: know guys
0: friend.
2: Out there that want a threesome.
0: Yeah.
2: You know?
0: Bring your hot friend in.
2: And like some guys I know have actually got that for their birthday.
0: Well, we've taken calls from women that have called, yeah, I'm bringing a hot girl, and for my man's birthday, he's going to get a threesome.
2: Yeah.
0: We've taken numerous calls.
2: What an incredible birthday gift.
1: Yeah.
2: But I'm just not used to women having, like, a sexual fantasy that they want on their birthday, because they're like, nah, I can just buy myself what I want, but I need your help with this.
0: They have all the money now.
2: Yeah, they do.
0: Well... So these women went to the bookstore, right? And they're doing this skit. It's a skit.
2: Yeah.
0: But they go to the bookstore and they ask for...
3: Excuse me, I'm sorry. Do you have anything where she gets defiled in a haunted house?
0: Do you have anything where she gets defiled in a haunted house? Because that's stuff that happens in these books.
2: Oh, my God.
0: So these...
2: So she wants to be...
0: Defiled in a haunted house.
2: And that's like...
0: She wants
2: I guess
0: to read
2: that's
0: about
2: like
0: it.
2: Another way of saying like degraded and defiled. I don't know what defiled is.
0: But it's defiled. So funny. So they read these books and then they come up with these crazy fantasies that they have in their heads.
2: Made dirty, spoiled, or ruined.
0: Yeah.
2: What a dirty ass.
0: She wants to be ruined.
2: She wants to be ruined no, in a haunted house.
0: Spoiled.
4: No longer sacred.
3: What? Do you have anything where she gets defiled in a haunted house? You know what? We actually do, and not only does she get defiled in a haunted house by him, but he also stalks her, but in a sweet way.
4: But in a sweet way.
2: Wow, that is dirty.
0: Yeah. In a haunted house. You know how many women would probably want that fantasy to come true?
2: Probably, because women are like
0: so
2: into
0: many.
2: That, yeah.
0: Yep, look at Lord Henry, like, that's kind of hot.
2: Well, you know, Halloween season is approaching, and it's like women love that.
0: They love Halloweeny.
2: Yeah, so it doesn't surprise me that this woman's like looking for something like that in a haunted house. I'm sure there's a lot of people out there that have like done sexual stuff in like a haunted place because it was haunted.
0: Yeah. This is going to make it even more spicy.
2: I remember Renard telling me like his sister used to get like trains ran on her in a graveyard or something.
1: No, oh. That wasn't me.
2: Oh.
1: No, I said my that bad. There was lesbians sister. That had sex in a...
2: Oh, see, I knew it was something like that.
1: Yeah, it was two fat lesbians okay. every morning around 7:30.
0: And they would go into the
2: graveyard and make out?
1: Yeah, every day before school.
2: Wow.
0: And did you watch them?
1: No, it was just a known thing.
2: Okay, so that's a little different than your sister getting a trainer in the graveyard.
1: A little bit.
0: Jeez, Derek.
2: I knew it was something weird.
0: I'm with you.
3: Excuse me, do you happen to have a book about a murderer who wants to murder everyone but her?
0: See, that's another fantasy.
2: Who wants to murder everyone but her?
0: So I want the perfect man is a man that wants to murder everybody else except me, because he just loves me.
2: Is that really what women love?
0: That's
2: this stuff.
0: That's what's in these books, Derek.
3: Wow. He's perfect for you. He has multiple convictions. Hey, John, I can look for something for Shark Week. And since when you said that, I have the perfect book for you. I don't know where there's sharks. She gets waterboarded.
0: She gets humped by a shark?
2: Wow.
0: So this is a shark man? So that's the stuff. They're like, hey, for Shark Week, I want to read the book about he's half man, half shark, and then he humps her.
2: And she gets waterboarded.
3: You know what? We have just the thing for you. And the alpha smells like apple pie.
0: Okay.
2: Well.
0: And the books now, they're scratch and sniff. So when you open the book, it's got the scents.
2: I mean, they're into some sick stuff.
4: Yeah.
0: And these books, the funny thing is, you walk past these books, you'll just be at a Target, and these books are just on the shelf.
2: No, yeah, there's a whole big section.
0: And there was several people have mentioned that you go to just regular stores, and these books are there. But this one guy's like, hey, how come I can't get Hustler, but y'all can get this?
2: I was going to say that. Like, imagine I'm there just browsing, you know, men dominating women sexually section and be like, yo, I get arrested.
0: People want to know why Chris is licking his lips.
2: I mean, because the way they're describing things.
0: Is it Kesha or Keisha?
5: It's Keisha.
0: All right. What do you got for us?
5: Okay. Well, I don't want to say where my female fantasy is, but it does not involve my husband.
0: Well, that's
2: of course.
0: This lady's called in before. I recognize your voice. You've called in before. How does your fantasy not involve your husband?
5: Well, first off,
0: you a freak.
5: Maybe, but I just don't think that he would. You know what? I don't think that he would do exactly what I would want him to do, and I want to have fun and I want to enjoy it. And having my husband there would just kind of ruin the experience because he's just an average guy. I mean,
0: why do women do that? Because they're like, oh, I'd like to go out to eat with my husband. I don't want him to ruin it.
2: They hate their husbands, I guess.
0: Every time, any activity, it's like, oh, I want to go do this. But, oh, my husband, then he'll have to be there. And he'll just ruin it. He'll just complain.
5: So you were talking about this stuff and how, like, you have you seen the commercial where the girl, like the reading and stuff like that, and the guy comes in and is like, devour me, and stuff like that. My husband is not that tight. And if I said that to him, he would just look at me and laugh like, what?
0: So you want to be devoured by a man, and you're saying that your husband is not the kind of man that would devour you.
5: No, not really. I mean, no. He's and don't get me wrong. I love my husband. He's a cool guy. He's a good guy. He's a great husband. But I mean, he's not the type that if you want to go outside in your living room, or you want to go outside and it's raining, and you're like, let's just have butt naked sex, and we don't care who's watching. He's not the type that's going to do that. He's not the type that's going to do that.
0: You want to go out there in the rain and get naked and have sex in the rain, and you're saying that your husband would not be. He'd be like, no, I'm going to catch a cold.
5: Pretty much. I mean, you know, he would be apologetic about it. What about the neighbors? What squad?
1: Yeah, if you're not hot, I'd be like, yeah, what about the neighbors? They're going to actually see what you look like.
0: Okay, well, that's Bernard.
2: Yep. That's what
1: like,
2: he does.
1: Like, we got to know what the guy's side of the story is. Like, hey, he'd be like, yeah, I told my buddies that my wife wanted to be outside naked in the rain. I'm like, no way. Hell no. I guarantee you, he ain't going to want, like, no normal guy's going to want their wife out there in the rain naked.
0: No way.
1: So he's not in the wrong, lady. So. Like, get real.
5: You don't think that that's sexy? You don't think like just let's just go out and have sex and
1: just go in the shower
5: and it's raining and we're just like getting it on. I mean,
1: go in the shower with the blinds on.
0: Yeah, well, no. I get what you're saying. She wants the animalistic passion, Nard. Yeah.
1: Okay,
0: yeah. Her man won't bring her.
4: Nope.
1: Yeah, he doesn't want to.
0: And that's the problem: is that the man isn't bringing the animalistic.
1: She probably
0: passion.
1: Let herself go, so he didn't want to animalistic.
4: See,
1: her.
4: Now you're just yeah.
0: What? It doesn't matter.
5: Excuse me? Do you know me? I'm a good-looking woman.
0: Yeah, you don't know, Nard. She's a good-looking woman.
1: Yeah, no.
5: I'm a good... But, I mean, I don't think he can, like, just throw me up over his shoulders without, you know, oh, my back. So, I mean, that just kind of ruined the experience right after that. Like,
0: right, because he doesn't have the muscles to do it.
5: He really doesn't. I mean, again, I'm not knocking him. My husband's a good man. He works hard and everything.
0: Yeah, but you don't want him in your fantasy to ruin your fantasy.
5: I just want every woman, and I don't care what women say, every woman, every married woman, I don't think that their husbands are their fantasy men. Because, I mean, you know, it's one thing when you want that big, strong, masculine man that would just make a woman do anything like, I want you to do this. And we just go, okay.
0: Right.
5: I mean, you know, and then he just takes you up in his arms and just
0: carries you into the bedroom and then just gives you a pounding.
5: Just crazy. Yeah, like, you know, just crazy. And you do it for hours.
0: She wants to do it for hours.
5: Not 5 minutes. Not 2 minutes. I mean, again, I'm not knocking you. I have a great marriage. We just don't have that type of freaky connection. I mean, my husband, he comes home from work, you know, he falls asleep on the couch with his mouth open, and every now and then I have to clean the stains out of his drawers. So that's not really what you call hot fantasy material.
0: That's why your husband isn't her fantasy man. Hey,
2: yeah.
0: Hang on. Don't hang up.
2: She's probably not alone in that aspect.
0: Yeah, Amber, do you agree with this?
6: No, absolutely not.
0: What? She's saying that most women are not with their fantasy man.
6: Oh, I am 100% with my fantasy man.
0: Well, then you're one of the lucky ones.
6: And I have done every one of my fantasies with my husband. And it is the absolute best bedroom talk that we have for our own sessions after the fact.
0: Okay. Yeah, but you're one of the lucky ones, Amber, where you are with your fantasy man. What she's saying is that most married women are not with their body type and everything. That's not their fantasy man. That's not the man in the books that they read about. That's not the man that is in the magazines that they look at. It's not the dudes on Instagram that they're thirsting after. They just come home, and then there's their man. He's farting on the couch.
1: They need to bring their men into their, like, fantasies. Like, they need to be they need to be the main character in their fantasies.
0: How do you do that, Amber? How did you
1: the pillow talk.
0: How did you get your man to be the fan? Is your name Amber, Nard?
1: No, I'm just saying.
0: I'm sorry. He's mansplaining you, Amber.
2: Yeah, he is.
4: Yep.
6: Yeah. Well, honestly, I was very, you know, I met my husband a little later in life. And, you know, when we started dating, I told him I was a very bisexual woman.
0: Yeah.
6: But I had no interest in, like, dating a woman. And would he be interested if I brought home other women? And, of course, I mean, what man would say, oh, no, not going to do that?
0: You'd be surprised a lot of men would not like that.
6: He was very skeptical, thought I was trying to trap him.
0: It's a trap.
6: And so I had to prove
0: I almost bought the shirt. They had it at Star Wars. It's a trap. It just wasn't soft enough.
6: It's 100%. But I had to prove it to him. And since then, we've been having and fulfilling fantasies for about 4 years now. And, you know, the love, the everyday monotony of what you do in every life, I mean, it gets boring. It gets routine. You know, we go to work, we come home. But when you can get home and have that fantasy, that life to relive in that bedroom and do that bedroom talk with each other, it just, it's, you fall deeper in love. And I don't know how to explain it to people.
0: Because your man is giving you your fantasies, you love him more.
6: And he absolutely loves to see me enjoying myself. And however that looks, it's a huge turn on for him because he is part of it and helping it happen.
0: Now, Keisha, what about you? Have you thought about bringing other women in, like three or four other women?
6: Oh, hell no. We're not doing that. No. I want my man to me. My man is mine and mine. We're not bringing in anybody else.
0: Gotcha. You're not going to
6: share
0: him.
6: The way we look at it, it's live adult content, but that we actually get to live.
0: It's not all the time.
6: It's not all the time.
5: Can I have a question? What happens if he likes the sex with the other woman more than you?
6: Not going to happen.
5: So you say.
6: 100%. But here's the thing. There is one woman that we both very, very much enjoy. And this is the first woman he's truly enjoyed. And we've had this for about a while. She is a married woman.
0: How the hell does a married woman just get in this threesome?
6: Because her husband gets into the foursome.
0: Oh, my gosh. You guys.
5: Okay.
0: So how big is your bedroom? You do all this stuff in the garage?
6: No.
0: Outdoors?
6: No. We're empty nesters.
0: You got a tent?
6: Empty nesters. Wherever.
0: Hold on. Clayton wants to add something. Go ahead, Clayton.
7: Hey, man, I'll just tell you what. They've got some TRT, and then they'll make their women walk off the field with salmon.
0: Oh, that's what you got to do, man. You got to get on that TRT. That's a good idea. So, Keisha, have you thought about getting your man on TRT, and then he'll be on that testosterone so that he'll feel like a 20-year-old man again?
5: No. So we're talking steroids?
0: Yeah, well, here's the thing. I don't think Keisha doesn't want her. Keisha's husband is not her fantasy man. She would love a ripped up, high testosterone other man, I feel like, but she wouldn't want her husband. Well,
6: my husband cannot perform with another woman without a shot or a pill.
0: Amber. So stage fright?
1: Yeah, I would say it's stage fright more than anything. There.
0: So he has to take a pill to get it on with another woman?
6: Yes. His anxiety goes through the roof.
1: Yeah, I can see that.
0: Man, you got some freaks listening. Well, Derek, you want to add anything?
2: No, I think you guys have covered it really well. I think it's terrible that she doesn't want her husband in her fantasy.
0: That's the saddest
2: Like, that to me
0: thing.
2: Is just such a nightmare.
6: Yeah.
2: It's just a nightmare because I'm sure a lot of husbands.
5: You guys are talking to me.
0: Yes. Well, we're saying that it's just a nightmare for all married men that.
2: To think that your wife doesn't, you know.
5: Threesome in a quadruple.
2: You're not involved in her fantasy.
0: Yeah.
4: Wives are involved in men's fantasy.
5: Yeah.
2: Okay, bring up a good point, Chris.
0: Yeah, Chris is saying, well.
4: Unless it's my wife and my wife with.
2: Yeah, okay. All right. Okay, touche. That may be a good point.
0: All right. Well, thank you, Amber.
2: Thank you,
0: Keisha. Appreciate it. Let's see. Coming up. I guess dudes, they don't want relationships anymore. They just want to snack on women.
2: Okay.
0: See, that's true. And Jim Penis.
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0: Rock 101.1, it's Billy Madison. Thanks for listening.
27: I like this.
0: and I know it. This is Nard's jam. I bet you he just Ubers this song all the time. Yeah.
2: I see Nard Ubering like his ass off of this.
0: Yeah. To the beat, walking down the street in my new freak. I'm sexy and I know it. I can see that. Mm-hmm. I got to tell you what Jim Penis is. I'll try to get it into this break, hopefully.
2: Okay.
0: And a shocking study claims 47% of workers are humping on the job. Doing it at the work. So we will get to that. I'm going to play this piece of audio because this woman is like, men look at me like they just want to hump me. Which is a possibility.
2: Yeah, big possibility. Big time.
0: I think, and this is just my opinion.
2: What?
0: What makes a man commit to one woman and maybe not commit to other women? What does she have? And the only thing I can think of is that maybe in the beginning of the relationship, he's with that woman, and over the course of that relationship, she's always trying to make him happy.
2: Mm-hmm.
0: Wants to do nice stuff for him, wants to make him happy, and genuinely enjoys making him happy. And he's like, man, I want this feeling for the rest of my life. So I'm going to ask you to marry me because you really want to make me happy. And in return, I want to make you super happy. And I want to work hard for you, and I want to take care of you, and I want to protect and provide and do all those things. All for you, because every day you seem like you want to make me happy every day.
2: Yeah.
0: And then what happens? Probably the dude gets involved, mm-hmm. and then I don't know if he's the jerk, she's the jerk, but then...
2: Somebody's a jerk,
0: and then she doesn't want to make him happy anymore. And he's like, damn, this is not what I signed up for. She doesn't want to make me happy. Maybe it's little tiny insults, the micro insults.

0: You're not there. Right?
1: That'd be, Dr. Cancer, yeah.
0: Yeah.
1: No food.
0: No, that's a scary thing.
1: You know, like, that's the thing now. It's kind of like I'm not even looking. Like, I'm trying to raise my kids and, you know.
0: Did you see the Odyssey movie? Did you see the trailer that people were freaking out about because it was, like, the stepmom or whatever? It's that crazy, scary movie about the stepmom.
2: Oh, yeah. Yeah, yeah, yeah.
0: Yeah, you don't want to bring one of those monsters in there. Golly. Well, good luck,
2: kinda
0: Jay.
2: Kind of hot, though.
3: Yeah, good luck.
0: Kind of hot. Derek said, that's kind of hot, though. Is laziness stopping you from cheating? Next.
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0: out.
1: No, NAR's just been on this tea stuff. Like, he's, I don't know. He's like Andrew Tate and
2: he's on T's nuts.
1: Yeah.
3: Yeah, he is.
1: He's like in his 40s, on testosterone.
0: No, I'm not. I'm not anything.
1: Being a dumb bitch.
0: I'm not being a dumb bitch.
1: No, you are. You are. You're like, look at me. I'm a young. You're going to a hot gym where there's like hell hot 20-year-olds.
0: Super hot.
1: And you're looking like the old creep.
0: I'm not the old creep.
2: He looks like Unk.
1: Yeah, you do. You look like Unk.
0: No.
3: He is Unk.
1: And you're like.
0: I'm turning heads.
1: You have a kid that, you know. It's almost like a driving aid. Like, no, it's weird.
0: He's my
1: it's
0: height.
1: Weird.
2: Huh.
1: He's just trying to hang on to it all.
3: He is.
1: And he puts that on all of us that are men that act our age.
3: Yeah. Yeah, little fellow kids.
1: And they just cover it up with calling it low T.
0: I mean, he doesn't want to have sex with her. He's not happy with her. Then and he's content with not having sex
1: because
0: with her,
1: sometimes you
0: with
1: just
0: her?
1: Choose wrong, and so then you just you're saddled with what you chose.
0: Why make her suffer then?
1: Because if she's gonna make me
0: that's
1: suffer, I'm gonna
0: selfish.
1: Make her suffer.
0: What?
1: We're gonna suffer together.
0: No, that's being selfish.
1: Then we're gonna make our kids suffer.
0: No, because what? Like you're
1: that's
0: gonna,
1: just life, Nard.
0: No, you have to eventually look at each other like, hey, we're not best friends. Hey, we don't like to have sex with each other. We just gotta leave.
1: And do what? What do you do when you leave? You start over again? I don't think so.
0: You have to.
1: I don't think so.
2: Well, Dale, you said she's dusty. She doesn't clean. She doesn't, you know, do anything fun. Right? Mm-hmm. Isn't that what you said?
4: Yeah, Dale? I mean, definitely. I mean, maybe I'll get lucky and she'll leave me. But, you know, she hardly works. And when she does find a job, like she finds a job, she finds a reason why it quits or why it sucks and then quits. And I mean, in general, marriage is pretty ass. And if you ask
0: me, you're not
4: against
0: the support system. That's why. Nard is
1: so against this guy.
0: Yeah, because he's not encouraging at all. Everything out of his mouth is like negative. Negative this, negative that.
1: Because you don't know what it's like to be with these women nowadays.
0: He's only propped himself up this entire conversation.
1: Yeah,
0: what he likes to do, what he likes to go out and do.
1: Because we're better.
0: He never says, oh, we, you know.
1: Women suck.
0: We'll do a date night and go out with each other.
2: All right, what kind of, when you guys do it, what's it like?
4: Utilitarian.
2: Okay.
4: The best way I can put it, it's getting a job done and getting out of there.
2: Okay.
4: I mean,
2: so she's lazy as far as work goes, cleaning goes, sex goes. There are guys that get with a woman who ends up being super lazy. And now you feel like you're having to carry the weight of the whole family, paying for everything, going to work hard. You can't be dusty and lazy because somebody's got to pay the bills.
1: I just thought Norris is such an armchair quarterback. When it comes to relationships.
0: Well, yeah, because like this guy.
1: He's like, oh, date nights, this and that. This guy's over here single as hell.
0: He's allowing her to be lazy. He's allowing not to have the communication with her.
1: Yeah, Nard, because what are you going to do? What do you mean you're allowing them to be lazy?
0: Yeah, you have to put the initiative in there. If you put the initiative.
1: You can't make somebody do anything.
0: Right, but you could put forth the effort before you start dogging her.
4: Dude, I've told her many times, I'm like, go get some lingerie, we'll go out, blah, blah,
0: but
4: blah.
0: But did you go with her?
4: Did I go with her
0: did
4: to
0: you
4: get
0: go with
4: lingerie?
0: Her to pick out the lingerie, pick out the...
2: Are you dusting with her, sir?
0: Yeah.
2: After you work your long day at work and pay all the bills, are you also then grabbing
0: why don't
2: a
0: you
2: duster?
0: Make it a couple thing?
2: Yeah, make cleaning a couple thing.
1: Hey, we're
2: going
1: to do our couple thing and dust.
0: Yes.
2: Well, you sat home all day.
0: Or
2: let's
0: go out.
2: I'm going to come home and we're going to couple dust.
0: Stop being lazy.
4: Nard keeps saying,
2: you're telling him stop being lazy?
1: Yeah, he is.
0: He's using
1: this guy
0: job
1: works
0: as an out. That's what he's doing.
2: When did the job become, fun? That's
1: an
2: just
1: out.
2: Fun for 8, 9, 10, 12 hours.
0: Yeah.
2: You're just having fun.
0: No,
2: and when you come home, now you're going
0: to
2: do more
0: he
2: stuff.
0: He goes golfing and hunting. Does he invite her to any of those things?
1: Those aren't girl things.
3: Yeah.
0: Yeah, you can take your girl in there.
1: No, you can't.
0: She can sit in the cart,
1: if you want to look like a bitch.
2: He says he likes to golf and shoot guns.
1: Look at this guy bringing his girl.
0: She doesn't have to do it. She can just be there in your presence.
2: Hey, can Nard have your girl? Because it sounds like he could treat her better, sir.
4: Yeah, you're happy to help her. You're happy to have her, dude. You want my number?
1: Nard would probably say she's too fat.
2: Yeah. Mm-hmm. That's too much mama for Nard.
1: Mm-hmm.
2: You can have too much mama.
1: Because usually if they're not cleaning right, they're kind of big.
2: don't know, Derek. I don't know that.
1: I think that's what the stats say.
2: I don't know. All right. Quick break. We're going to talk about divorce parties next.
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6: Yeah, the Billy Madison Show.
4: Chris, do you have any prizes today? Anything fun?
7: No.
4: What?
7: Nothing.
4: What?
7: Dry this week.
4: That's some BS.
7: I know.
4: You know what? You know what's never going to happen for us?
8: What?
4: We're never going to get a Marconi. We're never going to make it into the Radio Hall of Fame.
8: Yeah.
4: We're never going to get recognition that we would deserve. We're never going to be a big-time radio show because we don't have prizes. And when I look back, when the career is over, I'm going to be like, that. Remember that time I asked Chris, do we have any prizes? And they said,
8: nope.
4: Nothing. Golly. That's what it is. Could have been the Radio Hall of Fame, but no, didn't have any prizes. Because you to get in the Radio Hall of Fame, you have to have stuff to give away.
8: I mean,
4: like trips,
8: all the great shows gifts, too. Yeah,
4: all the great shows have these extravagant giveaways.
8: Mm-hmm.
4: That's why we don't win the Marconi.
8: It's because of our prizes.
4: Yes, we need big giant prizes every day.
8: That sucks.
4: This person, there's no way there's a Radio Hall of Fame. I don't think there's like a brick and mortar that you can go and look at this radio guy. I think it's just in like a closet or something.
8: Yeah.
4: I'm pretty sure.
8: I mean, I think there is a Hall of Fame, but
4: they just throw everything in a closet.
8: Yeah, it might be. Yeah, you're right. There's not a place I don't think you can go visit.
7: No. It might be all digital. It's just like a website or something.
4: Mm-hmm. Yeah, look at that.
7: You made it on our website. Congratulations.
4: Congratulations.
8: Yeah.
4: Yeah, I don't think we'll get the Marconi, but that's all right. That's all right. We deserve it.
7: Yeah.
8: Mm-hmm.
4: I mean, we've been number one for a really long time. Really long time. I mean, in multiple markets.
8: Yeah.
4: Every jump that we've made, we've been number one in every city, pretty much, I think, that we've had.
8: Without prizes.
4: Yeah, I know. If we just had the prizes, I get the Marconi. We're in the Radio Hall of Fame. We're etched in radio forever.
8: Didn't you guys just have AC/DC and Manson? Yeah, that's in the past.
4: Yeah. What have they done for us lately? That's what they do to us. Coming up. So as I told you this morning, there was this guy. He was walking by, mm-hmm. and his son was walking ahead of him.
8: Yeah.
4: And he's, you know, walking slow. And he said, there's only three things a man needs every day to be happy. And so I sat there. I'm like, oh, I'd love to hear these. What are these three things?
8: I can't
4: wait
8: to find out what these three things
4: are. What are these? This knowledge that he's going to bestow upon me.
8: Yeah.
4: I can't wait. I want to know, does my three things align with his three things? I didn't even know I needed three things. But now I got to think of three things that I need every day to be happy. And then the conversation just died. I think he forgot. And his son didn't ask him, well, what are those three things? He just kept walking ahead of him.
8: Listening to him.
4: And I'm like, I followed him a little bit. What are these three things? Maybe he's going to say it. He's moving really slow. Nothing. Then they started talking about something else.
8: Kid wasn't even interested in what are those three things.
4: Like, you don't deserve a dad, sir.
8: I agree. There's a lot of kids out there I feel that way about.
4: And then I'm like, man, this dude is just like my dad. My dad would say things and then not finish it.
8: Yeah.
4: Hey, son, I was going to get something for Christmas.
8: I think most kids.

0: this?
1: No, who says it's hate? I mean, who's saying it's hate?
0: It is. No. It's so much.
2: And I think it says, it speaks volumes as to who was the villain in the marriage.
0: And going putting your husband on blast like that.
1: Hate is love turned inside out. If she didn't love him that fiercely and get hurt that badly, she wouldn't feel that intensely. Hate is a feeling of love.
2: I wonder if this guy moved on and he's already got like a hot girl and so she's trashing him. Yeah, there's some reason.
3: That's like probably.
2: There's some reason that she is so scorned and upset. She feels like he got over on her. All right. Three things that a man needs every single day to be happy. What would be on your list? 1-855-FU-BILLY. Hang on.
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1: Yep.
0: Come on, y'all, let's take a ride. 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It's time to take you on another kind of trip. Why can't you say ass? I think you should be able to say ass now. Take your ass on another trip.

0: training, and you know, we try and do these things to make sure accidents don't happen, but you just never know.
1: There are so many farmers that I think take for granted all of the underground utilities that are there.
2: 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The other part of it is if you hit certain things, you're liable for it.
0: I mean, we kind of know what's out here, but all at the same time, you just always call.
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0: It does. It makes you want to. You get that feeling where you want to jump up, and then jump around. But we're not going to do that today, people. We're going to talk about simping. I really think you got to, when you're trying to pick out a wife, right? Like, oh, who should I ask? You really got to pick out the woman that simps for you. I really think so. That's it. When a woman simps for you, that means she likes you. When a woman doesn't simp for you, that means she doesn't like you. Or she doesn't feel like you're her best option.
1: It's going to make you feel bad. She's obsessed with you.
0: Right. You got to have a woman obsessed. Pawing on you. Always wanting to grab you.
1: Always think you're cheating.
0: Yeah, kind of, right? Are you cheating on me?
1: Right, gets you mad if you're looking at other girls.
0: Right. You want a woman obsessed.
1: Yeah.
0: That simps for you. But not just that part, but where she constantly, as I said earlier, you got to get the woman that wants to do nice things for you all the time.

0: a woman needs a man that can provide.
1: Nard, prove me otherwise.
0: Yeah, prove her otherwise. Yeah, take her out on a date and spoil her.
2: See, Nard, what's the point of doing well if you're not going to take her out on a date?
0: How old are you?
1: 26.
0: She's 26, single.
2: Damn, Nard.
0: You got any kids?
2: Better take her on a date before I do.
0: No kids. 26.
2: Nard.
3: Woo.
2: What are you missing out? Why are you doing that?
0: Do we have a love connection?
2: Of course she's
0: going to
2: demand certain things. She's 26 with no kids.
1: And you know what? That has high value nowadays.
0: Yes,
1: because
0: it does.
1: Like 22
2: she
1: most
2: is.
1: Women have baby daddies. So.
0: Yeah, she's got no baby daddies, no
2: Come
0: baby
2: on,
0: problems.
2: Dog.
0: Come on, Nard.
4: Mm-hmm. I don't know, think about it.
0: No, don't think about
1: it. Yeah, you think about it as opportunity passing you by.
4: I'll think about it.
0: Going once?
2: He said, I'll think about it.
4: Yeah, I'll think about it.
2: She's 26 with no kids. Like, she's probably hot.
0: Why?
2: And Nard's like, I'll think about it.
0: Do we have VIP to our BMS Live?
3: Not yet.
0: Okay, well, this is what I'll do. They'll get mad at me. Whatever. They can deal with it. So what if we get you VIP to our BMS Live? I don't know if you're available September 25th.
1: I would love VIP to your BMS Live.
4: Yes.
3: Yeah.
0: And then if you don't like Nard, you can turn them down right in front of everybody.
1: Well, I'll dress so hot, you could not deny me. And
0: there you go.
3: Oh, wow.
0: What do you think, Nard?
4: Yeah, we'll see.
0: What do you mean?
2: We'll see.
3: I'm so cool.
2: He's got a cool thing going on.
3: I'm so cool.
2: I do like this bit he's doing.
0: Yeah.
3: No, we definitely need
2: He's
3: to get
2: a pimp.
3: VIP.
0: All right, don't hang up, Erica. I got to go to break. I'm already late. Don't hang up. We'll get you VIP. And I think Goof was saying he might like her, too. So we might. It might be a goof-off. Right, Nard?
4: I thought he liked him older.
2: I don't think that's how you want to describe it.
0: Well, whatever.
2: Might have a goof-off.
0: I tell you what, we're going to have a goof-off. All right. It'd be Nard versus Goof to see who she chooses. All right, let me take a quick break. We'll be right back.
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sex and candy so early in the morning. I'm craving one of those for sure right now. The candy, you bunch of sickos. It's Rock 101.1. It's Mighty Iris. Because there's a ton of movies I want to see this week. And Super Troopers 3 is out on Friday. It's technically Thursday. And I want my peanut M&Ms with my popcorn and my sody pop. It's going to be glorious. Here's Linkin Park. Good morning.

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pizza last night. I'm not even hungry for breakfast right now. It's Rock 101.1. It's Mighty Iris. Because I had a lot of leftovers from Saturday. Oh, God, that was a crazy day of pasta. Let me tell you what.

It's Mighty Iris. I love rolling my R's. If it gets cold enough, and I hope it does. Speaking of cold enough, are we going to see Oasis's documentary? Don't Look Back in Anger. Don't Look Back in Anger. Comes out September 11th of this year. In IMAXs and cinemas all over the world. I want to see it. Here's Wonderwall.

0: still tweaking my recent phone interview with Natanya Ross. It's Rock 101.1. But eventually, we will have it up on our website, and then you could see it, rock101lubbock.com. Just making a few tweaks. Hopefully, it'll be up soon. I'll keep you posted. She was on Nickelodeon, The Secret World of Alex Mack. She was so cool to talk to.
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We used to stay out until 2 a.m. because we wanted to. Now we stay up past 10 p.m. because we accidentally fell asleep on the couch. Wake up. 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

Offspring. Did you listen to the new version of Pretty Fly for a White Guy like I told you yesterday? It's Rock 101.1. It's called the 8 on the Beat mix of it. It's very Tejano. You got to check it out. It's funny. Here's Lenny Kravitz.

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Oh, I feel like a potato, man. I don't even want to eat lunch today. It's Rock 101.1. It's Mighty Iris. I've been a royal pig. A very royal pig. Eating all the pasta I can. Well, they were leftovers. I can't just let them go to waste. Here's Lorde.

We're now in the beautiful month of August. You know what that means? New Beastie Boys music is coming. Well, one Beastie, Mike D. It's Rock 101.1. He has his debut solo album coming out this month on the 28th. It's called Thank You. Look up his singles. They're dope.

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Doing life in Lubbock with Rock 101.1.

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Hello. Hello, hello. It's Mighty Iris. I was bad the last 2 days. Well, technically yesterday. I had dark soda. I know. I've been avoiding that like all week. And then just having some on the weekends if I feel like it. But I've really been trying to stick to like sweet tea if I have a craving of sugary drinks. Chris Tool, I'll try harder. I'll do better.

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It's Rock 101.1. Hi, it's Mighty Iris. Did you look up that Offspring remix I told you about yet? It's really, really funny. It doesn't sound what you think it's going to sound like. The Offspring, Pretty Fly for a White Guy, 8 on the Beat mix. Check it out. It sounds like a cumbia. Here's Gone Away.

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I can't wait to go to the movies on Thursday. I love Tuesdays, don't you? It's Rock 101.1. Tuesdays have a feel now, because then I know Wednesday is just on the horizon. It's great. Here's the Chili Peppers.

I miss going to the pub. Not because I miss drinking. It's Rock 101.1. It's Mighty Iris. I can't drink because I'm on antibiotics. But I miss playing REM on the jukebox on a Friday night, shooting some pool. I haven't done that in a while. Maybe after I'm done with these antibiotics, I'll go.

0: May I live 1,000 years and never eat again. It's Rock 101.1. It's Mighty Iris. I'm telling you, I'm not hungry, so that song does not apply to me. I have way too much pasta still in my fridge. Lord help me, I feel like a potato.
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From the grunge of the 90s to the evolution of rock, we've been the soundtrack of the Hub City since the days of Reese Air Force Base. And yeah, we've had our tower bust. Rock 101.1.

Yeah, so what are the odds, right, that I buy all that pasta on Saturday only to go to a birthday party and then be given more pasta to take home? They had a, not a lasagna bake, a spaghetti thing, a casserole, if you will, and then pasta salad and meatballs. When I had already purchased meatballs earlier that day. Crazy, right? What are the odds? Isn't that ironic? Where's Alanis Morissette when you need her? Here's 311.

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It's Rock 101.1, a burger joint. It's Mighty Ayers High. And the original by Talk Talk, It's My Life, was on the intercoms, or, you know, I was playing in the restaurant, and I was waiting for him to be like, that's a No Doubt song. And sure enough, he did. I was like, nope, it's Talk Talk.

Witches in Tennessee. That's the name of their new single, Cage the Elephant. You got to look it up. It's Rock 101.1. It's Mighty Iris. It's only a matter of time. Maybe you can request that from Wombat. I'll tell you how to do that this hour. Later this hour. Here's Chevelle.

It's Rock 101.1. It's Mighty Iris. And yesterday we had a testing of the fire alarms throughout the whole building. It was so freaking loud. It hurt my ears. And I feel so bad for dogs. Imagine if we had a dog in the building. Oh, he would have been... Oh, I don't want to think about that. Sorry. Why am I bringing up somber things on a Tuesday? I shan't do it again. Here's Green Day.

0: 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Make sure you hit up Wombat's inbox to make a request. 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He could play it just after 4 p.m. He plays a request every day. Hit him up, 806-900-1011.
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Take me out tonight. You know what I'm saying? But it's still daylight, so maybe we could play that again later on. Give me some cheers if you agree with me. Thank you so much. You're so sweet. Okay, stop. Here's Nirvana.

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101.1. It's Mighty Iris. Oh, I need to put it on my list. Gavin Rossdale, my music boyfriend of Bush, has a dinner show. It's a cooking show. He cooks for his fellow celebrity friends, and they have conversations. Anyway, I've been wanting to see this since COVID, and now it's streaming for free on Roku and Plex and Prime. It's called Dinner with Gavin Rossdale. I want him to cook for the fans, too, though. Maybe he can pick the show back up. Here's Machine Head.

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Jesus, it's Rock 101.1. It's Mighty Iris. Spider-Man, the new Spider-Man, Brand New Day, made over $927 million worldwide. That's a lot. That's almost a billion, I think. I'm not great at math, but dang. My coworker even said it was amazing, so I'm going to have to check it out. I like Zendaya. Here's The Cure.

Yesterday was so busy. Like, I thought it was chill. And then right when I got off of work, everything just went to chaos. It was the weirdest freaking thing. Mondays are inevitable. Wait, let me try that again. Mondays are inevitably going to be chaotic, no matter what we do. But at least we have the Ramones to get us through. Am I right?

Finally, something in the 806 that sounds good even when the wind is hitting 60. Rock 101.1. More music, less dust.

0: Yesterday was Ed Roland's 63rd birthday of Collective Soul. He's the front man. It's Rock 101.1. And I put in my stories a happy birthday to him, and Collective Soul saw it. Starstruck.
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0: I don't know why I'm picturing Peter Steele singing Black Hole Sun. 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
0: I can't do it. It's Mighty Iris Hay. All right, I'm off to go join the rest of the world in traffic and whatnot, but have a great rest of your afternoon. We will talk when it's hump day. Tomorrow is Wednesday. Can you believe it? Here's Portugal the Man.

Lubbock. 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

How's it going, Lubbock? It's Wombat hanging out with you this afternoon. And if this vocalist sounds a little familiar, well, that's because it's Jack White. That's one of his many side projects. It's somebody formed with his friend Brendan Benson, and he was still in the White Stripes at the time. But, you know, Jack White does a lot of things.

With a name like Jet, you think they probably get their name from a plane, but you're really only kind of right there. They do get their name from something with wings, but they get the name from their favorite song by Paul McCartney and Wings.

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You're always taking requests here on Rock 101.1. You can always text in those song titles to 806-900-1011. Those will go straight into my inbox. You can text those in at any time, day or night, since they're handled by the nice little robot. I'll look at that inbox around 4, and that's when I'll pick what song to play.

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1: Heads up, Lubbock. We've got Vamos El Pescar, Let's Go Fishing coming up at Buddy Holly Lake this Saturday, but they do need to do some prep work for that. So that lake is closed to public fishing beginning today all the way until the big day on Saturday while they clean the area and, you know, stock it a little bit so the kids can actually catch something.
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1: Wombat with Rock 101 to talk about some of the cool stuff going on at your United Supermarkets and Market Street right here in Lubbock. Something's cool that sounds recent, but it's not really recent. It just kind of feels so futuristic. I still think it's recent. You can still order those groceries online with UnitedSupermarkets.com, and it is super easy to do. 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It is Hatch chili season. They got those grilling right out front. So definitely enjoy that. It's something that's kind of unique to here. You know, when I was living in Austin or living near Dallas, we didn't really get Hatch Chili Fest. 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
1: Shut up. That's gone, dude.

We got another request for Wombat's Inbox. It's some Alice in Chains for Kevin. And it's one of their most popular songs. Shows up on a lot of albums. So if you collect Alice in Chains records, you probably have a lot of copies of this song. It originally shows up on Dirt, but you also catch the acoustic MTV Unplugged version on their live album Unplugged. You can get the demo version on the box set Music Bank, and you can also catch the song on their compilations Greatest Hits and The Essential Alice in Chains.

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5: 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And to me, a cowboy was somebody that was tough, that wasn't scared to work. My dad was kind of a cowboy in my eyes. You know, he built houses his whole life. You have to have a pretty good work ethic to get up every morning and go do construction work in a hot sun in Alabama. And that was our version of a cowboy where I grew up.
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Something weird about these guys is they don't have a bass player, and technically they don't have a guitar player either. Instead, they choose to play some instruments of their own invention called a bassitar.

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Oh, sorry. Wrong script. There we go. Text us at 806-900-1011.

One of my favorite things about the Boss Tones is, well, how many band members they have, including a lot of ones you don't usually see, like trombone or baritone saxophone. My favorite one's probably Ben Carr. He does a little percussion. He's also their tour manager, but he also gets credited as the band's dancer. He's just up there to dance around and make sure everyone's

0: 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And yeah, it's called the Big 12, but there are 16 of them. Right now, we're doing at number 7 ASU, going through what to expect from them this season and asking the big question for every single school.
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0: Swambat with Rock 101 to talk about one of my favorite places in town, Storm Crow Games, over there on 60th and Slide. They got all sorts of stuff going on right now and some new events coming up in August. Every single Wednesday, they have their D&D Adventurers League, so come on by, enjoy a new table, new characters, and a chance to make some new friends every single Wednesday at Stormcrow. 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It's starting at 7 p.m. on the 7th, so come on by Stormcrow Games and be one of the very first people in town to get your hands on that new Hobbit set. 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

these guys first got started in Iceland, but if you look at the name of the members, that could be pretty obvious. You got Ragnar on lead vocals, Brynjar on lead guitars, and you got Arnar picking up

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song gets its name from the hysterical fandom for piano composer Franz Liszt, who might have been the very first rock star back in the 1800s, you know, before rock stars were even a thing.

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I'll look those up at 4 and might just be the song I play.

So this is a song that very much earns its title. It's the second song off their self-titled album. It's the second single from that album. The song went to number 2 in the UK, and the song's also 2 minutes long.

0: So Weezer has a brand new album coming out this month, but they are using an old title. It's just going to be another self-titled, but this one's colored gold, so I think we're all going to call it the Gold Album. It's set to come out later this month, August 21st, and they've also got a new tour in the works. This is one they're calling Weezer The Gathering.
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Back when the $2 movies at Showplace 6 were the Friday night move, we're playing the soundtrack of your life before adulting was a thing. Oh, and you still got popcorn stuck between your teeth. 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

is off their 1997 album So Much for the Afterglow, and that album did use a little bit of Pro Tools, which is still kind of new at the time. The band really loved it because it finally made them able to speed up songs a little bit without their vocalist sounding like a chipmunk.

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0: the song is kind of about the old Ogden music scene, so you might think the Butthole Surfers are from there, but they actually got their start a little further south in San Antonio.
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So this is a song that kind of ended up defining Smash Mouth's sound. If you listen to the rest of that album, it's kind of more of a standard punk album, but this song is kind of a standout. But this is a song that did well, so it's kind of set the sound for the rest of the time.

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0: 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Like, we got a little fox that likes to hang out around the station, and that's kind of a new thing. I don't really see them out and about. I also got a possum that hangs up on my house, and I'm sure he's always there, but now I actually see him. Just curious, have you seen a little uptick in wildlife, too? 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

been great spending the afternoon with you. It's Wombat on Rock 101. You got the Greg Beharrell Show coming up next. 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